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4: Community activists in Detroit are shining a light on a murder that happened in the city and has gone unsolved for more than 3 years.
2: The Black

0: opportunity to win. But if you don't invest, you're guaranteed to lose. Democrats, take advantage of the moment. Organize and mobilize on the ground in these two states, and you can actually win. I'm Roland Martin on the Black Information Network.
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3: Here's what's trending this hour. Declassified 9/11 documents are being released by the Trump administration on the 25th anniversary of the attacks. The documents are mainly from the daily intelligence briefings for former Presidents Clinton and George W. Bush, where both were warned Osama bin Laden was plotting to attack the U.S. using hijacked passenger jets. The CDC is confirming the cyclosporiasis outbreak has ended, and a key inflation report is coming in a bit hotter than expected. I'm Amber Payton, and that's what's trending.
2: Sports on the Black Information Network.
4: Seahawks took down the Patriots to open the NFL regular season in the Super Bowl 60 rematch. Week one will include a trip to Australia and more than a dozen games Sunday, including an NFC East showdown between the Cowboys and the Giants. Coco Gauff is advancing to the U.S. Open semifinals after surviving two match points against Mira Andreeva. Gauff rallied from her first set loss to defeat Andreeva in Wednesday's quarterfinal. In the men's bracket, Ben Shelton eliminated Carlos Alcaraz to advance to the semifinals Friday. The Los Angeles Lakers will honor another of their iconic head coaches with a statue. Bill Jackson, who guided the Lake Show to five NBA championships, will be immortalized outside Crypto.com Arena next year in April. The 80-year-old Jackson coached the Lakers for 11 years. The Hall of Famer will join longtime coach Pat Riley and eight other Lakers legends, including Kobe Bryant, with statues. And reigning NBA Finals MVP Jalen Brunson will open the new season of Saturday Night Live. NBC tapped the 30-year-old New York Knicks guard to host September 26th. With the latest in sports, I'm Misty Jordan on the Black Information Network, your home for Black news first.
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13: Snoop Dogg is set to host the 2026 MTV Video Music Awards. CBS and MTV made the announcement Thursday. Snoop has been nominated for 13 VMAs throughout his career, taking home three wins. The announcement comes just one day after producers revealed Nirvana will receive this year's Video Vanguard Award. The 2026 VMAs are set for September 27th at the Peacock Theater in Los Angeles, California. Elsewhere in entertainment news, Migos fans may have something to look forward to. Quavo has confirmed that he and Offset are reuniting as Migos for one more album. During a recent radio interview, Quavo said, "We coming back. We're going to do it one more time for the people." The group, which includes Quavo, Offset, and The Late Takeoff, released four studio albums and more than 20 mixtapes and EPs following their 2011 debut. Quavo says they plan to do it right, including a tour. The reunion comes 3 years after Culture 3, the group's final album, and nearly 4 years after Takeoff was killed in Houston. With the latest in entertainment news, I'm Morgan Wood on the Black Information Network, your home for Black news first.

So when brother number one was putting together his fourth album, he was accepting submissions of songs. Enter brother number two. Brother number two submits a song for brother number one's album, but brother number one says, uh-uh, that's trash. So brother

0: Jay Hooker Taylor.
1: They blackballed Johnny Taylor years ago. He was supposed to be on Monday Night Football, and he wouldn't come out the dressing room. He was doing something dressing room. He wouldn't come out, and Dick Clark put a ban on Johnny Taylor for like 20 years. You didn't see no Johnny Taylor.
0: Now, this is the Taylor family's account of what happened, and we don't know if it's true, but it raises a serious question. How much bigger could Johnny Taylor's career have been without that alleged blackballing? I'm Bill Black with another Bet You Didn't Know Music Fact on the Black Information Network.
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4: I'm Kevin Brown on your home for 24/7 News, the Black Information Network. And here's what's happening right now. The family of a woman who was found in a river on Chicago's south side after the SUV she was in went into the water is seeking answers. Correspondent Perry Williams has more.
5: The crash happened on Tuesday morning near 130th in Indiana. This relative of Raphael Howard says after city first responders stopped their search, friends went in the water and found her.
6: It shouldn't take us, you know, we don't have the training and nothing like that to go in and rescue someone.
5: He added that Howard's body was near the SUV and questions why rescue teams couldn't find her. The family's also calling for more railings, barricades, and lighting at the crash site. I'm Perry Williams.
4: Hundreds of people gathered in Los Gatos, California to honor the heroes, victims, and survivors of the September 11 attacks 25 years later. The Veterans Memorial and Support Foundation hosted the free community event, 9-11 at 25, Keepers of the Flame, at the Los Gatos Civic Center. Retired New York City Fire Department Lieutenant Joe Turillo, a keynote speaker and 9-11 first responder, shared his harrowing experience of being buried beneath debris when the South Tower collapsed. Turillo, initially mistaken for another firefighter, survived and emphasized the importance of remembering those who sacrificed their lives on September 11th and in the aftermath. The Seattle Police Department has delayed the release of internal text and Microsoft Teams messages related to the Bite of Seattle shooting to ensure accuracy and protect investigative leads. Interim Police Chief Andre Sales emphasized the importance of releasing accurate information and timelines once investigative concerns are addressed. The decision follows a previous release by text messages by Mayor Katie Wilson's office, sparking questions about internal coordination during the emergency response. The SPD has not provided a new date for when the records will be made public. Two Oakland police officers were indicted for allegedly conspiring with a federal aviation official to fraudulently obtain pilot certifications. Brandon Mart and David Mack, both helicopter pilots, allegedly conspired with a Federal Aviation Administration inspector to obtain the certifications between July 2023 and March 2024. The trio of defendants entered not guilty pleas and were placed on administrative leave by the Oakland Police Department. The indictment comes at a challenging time for the OPD, which has been under federal oversight for 23 years. Aaron Farinacci, who's 37, has been federally indicted for arson in connection with the Old Trails fire in Spokane, Washington, which burned over 3,000 acres and caused significant damage to homes. Farinacci was arrested after witnesses saw him near the fire's origin point. He has a history of arson-related incidents and a conviction for manslaughter. Farinacci admitted to planning the fire for weeks to maximize destruction. The investigation is ongoing, and more federal charges may be added. I'm Kevin Brown on your home for Black News First, the Black Information Network.
7: Central Ohio contenders such as Pickerington Central, Upper Arlington, Gahanna Lincoln, and Olentangy Liberty are battling through another critical week. Last week, several teams remained unbeaten, while Chillicothe rolled past Western Brown 56-21, and Circleville defeated Westfall 49-15. The playoff race is already beginning to take shape. Tune in next week for Friday Night Lights. 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
3: Higher taxes? 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When Washington Democrats needed Brown's vote, he gave it every time. Sherrod Brown voted with Biden 97%. Schumer 95%. Bernie Sanders 92%. That was the Democrat Party he joined 50 years ago. But times have changed. Now extremists are taking over. They're not asking for your vote. They're coming for your country. And Sherrod Brown will fall in line. He always does. Sherrod Brown, times changed. 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SLFPAC.org. SLF PAC is responsible for the content of this ad.
9: I'm Bill Black with another Bet You Didn't Know music fact. Before Jimmy Jam and Terry Lewis turned Janet Jackson into a superstar, it was supposed to work with Sharon Bryant. Who was Sharon Bryant? The lead singer of Atlantic Star. You've heard her voice on this. When Sharon left Atlantic Star,

0: to hidden gem caterers, Black Restaurant Week shines a light where it's long been missing. It's helped generate tens of millions of dollars for Black-owned businesses, keeping legacies alive and creating new ones. And it's part of Black history still being written every time a diner takes that first bite. I'm Esther Dillard for the Black Information Network.
1: 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I'm Charlamagne Tha God, host of the world's most dangerous morning show, The Breakfast Club, and my history lives here.
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6: Wait. Trump told the crowd his administration will prevent Iran from obtaining a nuclear weapon and repeated his claim that the conflict will end soon after the election.
7: To your backyard. Chicago residents affected by severe storm damage in 2023 and 2024 can now apply for up to $15,000 in assistance.
2: Whatever happens next.
8: Officials in the Trump administration are claiming UC Berkeley's law school favors Black applicants over white and Asian ones.
9: You'll hear about it on the Black Information Network.
10: The opinions, beliefs, and viewpoints expressed in this commentary are those of the author and do not necessarily represent those of BIN and its founding partners and employees. Now it's time to bring the funk with Roland S. Martin.
11: I've long maintained that one of the reasons why Democrats keep losing in the South is because they refuse to actually make an investment in the South. I've also said that when you make an investment, it doesn't necessarily mean you're going to somehow win that election cycle. An investment today might pay off one or two cycles down the road. Democrats pretty much abandoned Florida. Now listen, I understand for the longest, the state party leadership in Florida was absolutely abhorrent. Same thing in Texas. But you're now in a different situation. You're in a situation now where, listen, electoral politics is going to change. And if you are Democrats, you cannot continue to simply give away Texas and Florida to Republicans every presidential election. The math is the math. Texas has 40 electoral college votes. Florida has 30. Y'all, that's 70. That's almost 25% of what you need to win the presidency. That's why this year, with David Jolly running for governor in Florida, Representative Angie Nixon running for United States Senate in Florida, in Texas, you have Gina Hinojosa, who is running for governor against incumbent Greg Abbott. And then you have State Rep. James Tallarico running against the corrupt Texas Attorney General Ken Paxton. Democrat donors should be seeing an opportunity to win. New polling data shows that he is up. Tallarico is up 5 points against Paxton. Hinojosa is tied with Abbott. Why is this huge? Because if you invest on the ground, you may have an opportunity to win. But if you don't invest, you're guaranteed to lose. Democrats, take advantage of the moment. Organize and mobilize on the ground in these two states, and you can actually win. I'm Roland Martin on the Black Information Network.
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12: Here's what's trending this hour. It's been 25 years since terrorists hijacked four U.S. jetliners and made them crash, killing nearly 3,000 people. Two aircrafts pierced each of the World Trade Center's twin towers in New York City, causing them to burn and collapse. The cyclosporiasis outbreak has officially ended. The CDC announced that the largest ever outbreak of the foodborne illness sickened nearly 20,000 people overall. And Anthropic says Iran and Russia misused Claude for weapons research. I'm Amber Payton, and that's what's trending.
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3: Several neighborhood activists requesting that Mayor Johnson address the issue of street takeovers that happened all over Chicago.
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0: area. 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
5: Most people know about Restaurant Week, but not everyone knows there's a Black Restaurant Week born in Houston, Texas in 2016 and is now spreading to cities across the country. It's more than just menus. It's a movement.
6: And so we really want to create something that was more all-inclusive to the creative things we were seeing happening in the food scene.
5: That's one of the three founders, Fallon Farrell.
6: As we've grown through the years, we've literally watched businesses start off as like a pop-up food tent and now having like two or three locations.
5: From soul food kitchens to hidden gem caterers, Black Restaurant Week shines a light where it's long been missing. It's helped generate tens of millions of dollars for Black-owned businesses, keeping legacies alive and creating new ones. And it's part of Black history still being written every time a diner takes that first bite. I'm Esther Dillard for the Black Information Network.
7: 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I'm Charlemagne the God, host of the world's most dangerous morning show, The Breakfast Club, and my history lives here.
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9: Not everyone agrees with that. And for as many people who have purported to live in the end of times, 100% of them have been wrong. And for J.D. Vance to be so high up in this administration saying things like this, it shows just how justified the Christian right is in this country in doing what they think they're doing. They think God has chosen them, a lot of them. They think God has called them to protect this country from us often enough, or immigrants, or whoever the target of the day is. And they will stop at nothing, and everything is justifiable, right? And so if a person believes God told them to do something, they'll break the law. If a person believes God told them to do something, they'll steal, they'll kill, they'll maim, they'll rape, they'll do whatever it is that they feel God has told them to do. And again, I can't name one single instance where it was proven that God spoke to somebody. And no one else can do that either. Only people can say that God has spoke to them. And this is why we have the separation of church and state, because this one individual is at the helm alongside Donald Trump of a nation of 370 plus million people. And his decisions and his motivations and his God, whatever he thinks it to be in that moment, compels all of us to take that same direction, all 370 plus million of us, to adopt that same posture. Again, this is why we had separation of church and state. In theory, we would still have separation of church and state. But for people that feel like, you know what, Ramses, you're being too hard. God is the great decider at the end of the day. You know, all that sort of stuff. I hope that you're right. You know, I grew up in church famously. I hope that you're right. I really do hope that that's true. But for people that have a critical mind when it comes to really everything, for people that know that you know your family, but you have to believe in God. You don't believe in your family. You don't believe in your mother. You know your mother, but you have to believe in God. For people that understand that framing, I want to put to you a short history of God. This is from an account online, Andro Christo. So I want to credit the poster. I'm not sure if this is the originator, but this is where I found it. And I think this is really interesting. And for a person like J.D. Vance, should bear in mind that for some people, this is what your God looks like. Okay, so let's talk about it. Number one, God creates everything from nothing with words. Then God creates a man from dirt and a woman from man. God populates the world through incest. God creates evil just because, why not? Clueless about how to deal with evil, by the way. Drowns the entire planet, saving one small family of very, very skilled shipbuilders. Okay. Populates the world through incest again. God is then surprised that evil exists again. Sends diseases, starvation, plagues, tsunamis, etc. Still bewildered by the existence of evil. Blames the devil that he created. Rapes a girl so she'll give birth to himself as his own son so that we can torture him and kill him / his son so that he can forgive us for being so evil. He created it this way, mind you. Says, just joking, LOL, 3 days later, and brings his son back to life because he's lonely. Claims perfection, omniscience, and omnipotence. Expects to be worshipped for his wisdom and blames his creation for being imperfect. Hides from everyone all the time. J.D. Vance, do better.
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3: Us here at the QR Code, you are joined by Q Ward. That is the man on the other microphone. I go by the name Ramses Ja. Today, we have Vanessa Tyler and Mike Stevens here with us from the BIN discussing this week's major stories. Next up, let's talk about FBI Director Kash Patel, who recently made headlines after it was revealed that some interesting restrictions for employment with this government agency were being lifted and causing the standards to be lowered for future FBI job applicants. Vanessa, let's hear more about this story from you. Give us the background details on the restrictions for employment at the FBI that have been lifted. And then, of course, Mike and Q will come to you to get your thoughts next.
4: Well, guys, the very administration who eliminated the programs they thought gave undeserving Black people jobs. Ooh. Now reports are standards are being lowered to get people to join the FBI.
3: Wow.
4: Someone, say, who steals or admits a past of hiring sex workers, that used to be deal breakers on background checks. Not anymore. Kash Patel revising standards. CBS News is reporting Kash Patel has revised his hiring over what they will allow now under an administration full of people critics say are way, way underqualified for their jobs. So what will that do with the quality of new recruits? Which, of course, is the big complaint about ICE agents, how they're underqualified, and we see how that's turning out. So, you know, again, it's more incompetence, more racism, and it's more of the same with this administration.
3: Mike.
5: Yeah, putting this in sort of a broader perspective, since 2000, since 2020, I don't have the hard numbers, but a lot of people who were officers in law enforcement have left the profession, whether it's because of the criticism over, you know, the death of George Floyd, or because they are now being looked at more closely and they're not able to get away with some of the things that they used to. For whatever reason, they've left. And people are not lining up, at least the right people, not lining up to replace them. So even local law enforcement is down in many places. And they've changed their standards, too. It used to be that there were certain, like using marijuana or tattoos or various things would make you not eligible. But they've changed that too, because they need people to work in law enforcement. So this is just kind of the latest thing. And, you know, the Trump administration, Kash Patel, has all talked about supporting law enforcement. I'm not sure exactly how this fits in with that. But as Vanessa said, I think the standards being lowered is going to impact how we're policed. You know, we don't want police officers who hate our communities. We want them, those that respect us. And I think if they're just trying to get anybody in there in these important law enforcement positions, they're going to get what they get.
3: Quentin.
6: You know, the bestiality, the sex trafficking, the prostitution, those are the words that'll get everybody's attention. Those are the headlines that people will click on. But there's so much more to the story than that. Kash Patel dropped the bachelor's degree requirement. Cut the Quantico training from 18 weeks, I think, to 8. Reduced the prior law enforcement experience from 2 years to 1. And installed, I think his name is Dan Bogino, as his deputy, despite a failed background check. He failed the background check, even with, I guess, these standards. So if you put all that together, you are not looking at a talent shortage response. You are looking for a systemic rebuild of a federal police force around loyalty instead of competence. So the scandal is not who is now eligible. The scandal is why. Why would they restructure this way? And the answer, in my opinion, is that they need a bureau who answers to them. Someone who would answer to Kash Patel would have to be less experienced, would have to be less qualified, and who will be loyal to him and to this president who appointed him. So they don't want the norms that used to make the FBI, at least sometimes, uncomfortable for a sitting president. That's what all these changes add up to. When they get around to using this agency against Americans, this will be the reason why. The FBI used to protect the American people. So remember that this machine is built this way on purpose.
3: That is an exceptionally insightful take. And I hope to add to it by circling back to what Vanessa said initially. These people, not that they will, but they have to come to terms. They should, I should say, come to terms with one of two things that cannot both be true. One is that they were not justified in their attacks on diversity, equity, and inclusion, because the same attacks, the justification for the attacks on diversity, equity, and inclusion that they had would fly in the face of this, the easing of restrictions for the FBI, not private industry, not education, the actual FBI, the actual United States of America Federal Bureau of Investigation, the spies, the intelligence. Okay. So for them to ease any restrictions there, they would have to incorporate the same logic behind diversity, equity, and inclusion. So I challenge them to do that. And if they cannot do that, or they will try to find some whatever, then I put to them that they need to reflect on their idea of American exceptionalism. If indeed there are enough Americans who are exceptional to do the job at the Federal Bureau of Investigation, there's no need to lower the standards. If there are not enough exceptional Americans to do it, then perhaps America is not as exceptional as you may have thought, right? And again, that brings into view their idea of who is intelligent, who is capable, who is whatever. So again, Q, your point is well made. They may not even want this. They may want loyalists. And I would agree with that. That makes more sense than any of the rest of this. But now we're looking at brain power. Okay. So Americans are not the only people who are born smart. Indeed, we recruit smart people

0: and compare it to black people. Well, those people were targeted by the government. They went around the world and targeted the best and brightest minds who were interested in pursuing fields that could benefit this country. But when you look at just Americans, when we go apples to apples, you realize, okay, we got to take this bestiality stuff out of here because we're not getting enough people that are qualified. So if we pull the bestiality stuff out of there, we might get more qualified candidates. And sure, there would be people that will push back and say, well, they were refining it and the bestiality requirement was if it happened when you were under 18 and, you know, whatever else goes with it. But I still put to you, we don't have enough exceptional Americans to meet the standard that we have. These weren't unfair. This is very sensible stuff. It doesn't matter if you were compelled to do anything with an animal or you just did it of your own free will under the age of 18. Either way, that's going to leave some mental scarring. That's going to leave some residual effects. Are those the people you want working in your government? Well, it turns out those are all the people that we can have working in our government because we don't have enough exceptional Americans to do it. And so we needed to have a more diverse group of Americans that applied. And we needed it to be equitable to include them. How about that? Them apples don't taste good, do they?
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3: This is Layla Ali, undefeated world champion, Hall of Fame boxer, wellness advocate, and CEO of Layla Ali Lifestyle. My father, Muhammad Ali, was more than a champion in the ring. He was a global voice for courage, conviction, faith, and justice. The Muhammad Ali Center celebrates his life, his principles, and his willingness to stand for something bigger than himself, reminding us of the power of purpose. To learn more about

0: 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I'm Layla Ali, and my history lives here.
1: I'm Bill Black with another Bet You Didn't Know music fact. How many times have you seen the Temptations movie and said this line?
2: They coming to see me.
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4: Black news first. 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
7: And with us here on the QR code, I go by the name Ramses Ja. Q Ward is the man on the other microphone. Today we are joined by BIN news anchors Mike Stevens and Vanessa Tyler. And right now it is time for Q's Corner, our weekly segment where Q Ward discusses a final headline story and gets feedback from our BIN news team. 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
1: Most people know about Restaurant Week, but not everyone knows there's a Black Restaurant Week born in Houston, Texas in 2016 and is now spreading to cities across the country. It's more than just menus. It's a movement.
2: And so we really want to create something that was more all-inclusive to the creative things we were seeing happening in the food scene.
1: That's one of the three founders, Fallon Farrell.
2: As we've grown through the years, we've literally watched businesses start off as like a pop-up food tent and now having like two or three locations.
1: From soul food kitchens to hidden gem caterers, Black Restaurant Week shines a light where it's long been missing. It's helped generate tens of millions of dollars for Black-owned businesses, keeping legacies alive and creating new ones. And it's part of Black history still being written every time a diner takes that first bite. I'm Esther Dillard for the Black Information Network.
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9: And with us here on the QR code, I go by the name Ramses Ja. I am joined by the great Q Ward. And right now, let's talk about somebody who better do better. Today, we're talking about J.D. Vance, a sometimes target of this feature of the show. And today he's back in the crosshairs again because there is a quote that is making its rounds on the internet from the Vice President of the United States himself, where he says, "What I'm focused on is doing as much of God's work as possible right now. And if that leads me to the end times, okay." Now, people that believe that God is guiding J.D. Vance might not have an issue with this, but not everybody believes that. J.D. Vance may very well believe that, or he may just be appealing to Christian conservatives. In any case, this is precisely the reason that we had, once upon a time, the separation of church and state. A person who is motivated by their religion, or they believe that God has spoken to them, will do things that are simply not justifiable. Often they are not scientific, and not everyone agrees with that. And for as many people who have purported to live in the end of times, 100% of them have been wrong. And for J.D. Vance to be so high up in this administration saying things like this, it shows just how justified the Christian right is in this country in doing what they think they're doing. They think God has chosen them, a lot of them. They think God has called them to protect this country from us often enough, or immigrants, or whoever the target of the day is. And they will stop at nothing, and everything is justifiable. Right. And so if a person believes God told them to do something, they'll break the law. If a person believes God told them to do something, they'll steal, they'll kill, they'll maim, they'll rape, they'll do whatever it is that they feel God has told them to do. And again, I can't name one single instance where it was proven that God spoke to somebody.

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3: I'm Amber Payton with BIN News Now. President Trump is again predicting the Iran war will end after the midterm elections.
4: I'm not going to say when, but I think it ends right after the election. They're limping along.
3: In a Fox News interview, Trump said Iran's military has been largely destroyed, though new reports indicate the country is producing ballistic missiles again. The NAACP Nashville, Tennessee chapter and Stand Up Nashville hosted a town hall on the impact of data centers. The discussion focused on energy and water use, environmental concerns, and community accountability as Nashville considers future development. And rapper Quavo says he and Offset are reuniting as Migos for one more album and tour. Quavo announced the plans during a radio interview, saying they want to do it right for fans. The project would be the group's first album since Culture 3 and follows years of tension between Quavo and Offset, as well as the 2022 death of Takeoff. Get BIN News Now on demand 24/7 on the iHeartRadio app.
5: 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The man you are about to hear from is the Q in the QR Code. He goes by the name of Q War.
6: And the man that you just heard from is the R in the QR Code. He goes by the name Ramses Ja.
5: Indeed, that's me. Stay tuned later on for Q's Clapback. Q Ward looks at the latest trend in rap music and discusses whether artists are truly interested in creating songs focused on faith and religion, or whether they're following this trend to sell their music to the masses. Lonnie Bush is stepping down as head of the Smithsonian. We'll talk about some of the reasons behind his decision. Today, we are joined by BIN News anchors Esther Dillard and Doug Davis to discuss this week's major stories. But before we get back to the heavy stuff, let's take a quick look at a few other stories from around the country that made headlines on the BIN this week. First up, Mayor Karen Bass's reelection campaign is returning donations from the leaders of an anti-gang nonprofit. The decision follows the Los Angeles Times inquiry. The $9,700 in contributions came from entrepreneur Danny Bakewell and other leaders of a nonprofit group that received millions of dollars in gang prevention contracts from the mayor's office. LA's ethics law restricts certain types of campaign fundraising by businesses and nonprofits once they bid on a city contract. Almost two-thirds of the money came from Bakewell, board chair, and the nonprofit Los Angeles Brotherhood Crusade Black United Fund. The rest came from his family members. Powerful women in the U.S. are paying tribute to the late Gloria Steinem. The feminist icon died last week at age 92, and famous women have been paying their respects on social media, including former Secretary of State Hillary Clinton, who called Steinem one of the great architects of the entire structure of women's equality. Actress Jane Fonda and Steinem helped women to find the courage to stand up for ourselves. Oprah Winfrey credited Steinem with challenging a culture that often told us who we could be, what we could do, and how much space we were allowed to take up, and then spent her life making that space wider for all of us. The NAACP is launching a probe into a federal plan to monitor polling places in the midterm elections. The civil rights group says the Department of Justice plans to deploy over 1,000 personnel to polling places across the U.S. this November to monitor for alleged voter fraud. The organization says it filed a Freedom of Information Act request with the Department of Civil Rights Division for a list of all the jurisdictions where the department plans to send monitors, training materials for monitors, qualifications needed to serve as an election monitor, and information on the department's plans to adhere to state laws restricting monitors. Jamaica is asking Britain to address its legal responsibility for slavery as the country pursues an estimated $10 billion in reparations. On Monday, September 7th, Jamaican Culture Minister Olivia Grange filed a petition asking King Charles III to refer questions about slavery in Jamaica to the Judicial Committee of the Privy Council. The questions include whether enslaving Africans was a lawful order under English law, whether slavery violated international law, and whether Britain has a legal obligation to provide a remedy, according to Al Jazeera. The position does not seek an immediate $10 billion payment. Grange said Jamaica wants the legal questions answered before determining its next step. The reparations estimate comes as Jamaica continues to address the effects of more than 300 years of British colonial rule. In case you missed it, a Harlem museum that celebrates Black culture is getting one sizable gift from one of the biggest stars around. Beyoncé has given a $2 million gift to the Studio Museum of Harlem. The singer says she's always loved how the museum has introduced her to up-and-coming Black artists, and she's thrilled to make the donation to help the museum and the artists. For more stories of interest to the Black community, be sure to visit BINnews.com and follow the Black Information Network and the QR code on all social media platforms.
7: I'm Terrence Bibb for the Black Information Network with the story of another Black builder. Born on February 3rd, 1946, in Tuskegee, Alabama, Albert Lionel Joyner was the son of Tuskegee Airman Hercules Joyner and the brother of nationally syndicated radio host Tom the Fly Jock Joyner, the class president of his high school and state basketball championship MVP. Albert Joyner followed his father's footsteps to Tuskegee University, earning a bachelor's degree in 1969. As an entrepreneur, Albert purchased his first McDonald's in Mobile, Alabama, becoming the first Black owner of a major fast food franchise in the state, expanding his McDonald's holdings to several locations throughout Birmingham, Alabama, and Jackson, Mississippi. He is credited with breaking the regional record for most drive-through customers served at a McDonald's location. Albert Joyner passed away on June 3rd, 2015, but his legacy as a Black builder lives on. I'm Terrence Bibb for the Black Information Network.
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5: Here at the QR code, you are joined by Q Ward. That is the man on the other microphone. I go by the name Ramses Ja. Today, we have Vanessa Tyler and Mike Stevens here with us from the BIN discussing this week's major stories. Next up, let's talk about FBI Director Kash Patel, who recently made headlines after it was revealed that some interesting restrictions for employment with this government agency were being lifted and causing the standards to be lowered for future FBI job applicants. Vanessa, let's hear more about this story from you. Give us the background details on the restrictions for employment at the FBI that have been lifted. And then, of course, Mike and Q will come to you to get your thoughts next.
8: Well, guys, the very administration who eliminated the programs they thought gave undeserving Black people jobs. Ooh. Now reports are standards are being lowered to get people to join the FBI.
5: Wow.
8: Someone say who steals or admits a past of hiring sex workers. That used to be deal breakers on background checks. Not anymore. Kash Patel revising standards. CBS News is reporting Kash Patel has revised his hiring over what they will allow now under an administration full of people critics say are way, way underqualified for their jobs. So what will that do with the quality of new recruits? Which, of course, is the big complaint about ICE agents, how they're underqualified, and we see how that's turning out. So, you know, again, it's more incompetence, more racism, and it's more of the same with this administration.
5: Mike.
9: Yeah, putting this in sort of a broader perspective, since 2000, since 2020, I don't have the hard numbers, but a lot of people who were officers in law enforcement have left the profession, whether it's because of the criticism over, you know, the death of George Floyd, or because they are now being looked at more closely and they're not able to get away with some of the things that they used to. For whatever reason, they've left. And people are not lining up, at least the right people, not lining up to replace them. So even local law enforcement is down in many places. And they've changed their standards, too. It used to be that there were certain, like using marijuana or tattoos or various things would make you not eligible. But they've changed that too, because they need people to work in law enforcement. So this is just kind of the latest thing. And, you know, the Trump administration, Kash Patel, has all talked about supporting law enforcement. I'm not sure exactly how this fits in with that. But as Vanessa said, I think the standards being lowered is going to impact how we're policed. You know, we don't want police officers who hate our communities. We want them, those that respect us. And I think if they're just trying to get anybody in there in these important law enforcement positions, they're going to get what they get.
5: Quentin.
10: You know, the bestiality, the sex trafficking, the prostitution, those are the words that'll get everybody's attention. Those are the headlines that people will click on. But there's so much more to the story than that. Cash Patel dropped the bachelor's degree requirement, cut the Quantico training from 18 weeks, I think, to 8, reduced the prior law enforcement experience from 2 years to 1, and installed, I think his name is Dan Bogino, as his deputy, despite a failed background check. He failed the background check, even with, I guess, these standards. So if you put all that together, you are not looking at a talent shortage response. You are looking for a systemic rebuild of a federal police force around loyalty instead of competence. So the scandal is not who is now eligible. The scandal is why. Why would they restructure this way? And the answer, in my opinion, is that they need a bureau who answers to them. Someone who would answer to Cash Patel would have to be less experienced, would have to be less qualified, and who will be loyal to him and to this president who appointed him. So they don't want the norms that used to make the FBI, at least sometimes, uncomfortable for a sitting president. That's what all these changes add up to. When they get around to using this agency against Americans, this will be the reason why. The FBI used to protect the American people. So remember that this machine is built this way on purpose.
5: That is an exceptionally insightful take. And I hope to add to it by circling back to what Vanessa said initially. These people, not that they will, but they have to come to terms. They should, I should say, come to terms with one of two things that cannot both be true. One is that they were not justified in their attacks on diversity, equity, and inclusion, because the same attacks, the justification for the attacks on diversity, equity, and inclusion that they had would fly in the face of this, the easing of restrictions for the FBI, not private industry, not education, the actual FBI, the actual United States of America Federal Bureau of Investigation, the spies, the intelligence. Okay. So for them to ease any restrictions there, they would have to incorporate the same logic behind diversity, equity, and inclusion. So I challenge them to do that. And if they cannot do that, or they will try to find some whatever, then I put to them that they need to reflect on their idea of American exceptionalism. If indeed there are enough Americans who are exceptional to do the job at the Federal Bureau of Investigation, there's no need to lower the standards. If there are not enough exceptional Americans to do it, then perhaps America is not as exceptional as you may have thought. Right? And again, that brings into view their idea of who is intelligent, who is capable, who is whatever. So again, Q, your point is well made. They may not even want this. They may want loyalists. And I would agree with that. That makes more sense than any of the rest of this. But now we're looking at brain power. Okay? So Americans are not the only people who are born smart. Indeed, that's we recruit smart people from around the world because we have so many institutions. We used to have institutions that were able to operate independent of the federal government and the government's influence. And we use those institutions to attract the brightest minds from around the world in hopes that they would ultimately stay here and help our industries and our economy, right? And so we would specifically target people who are going into industries. Why do you think there's an overrepresentation of Asian people and East Indian people in the medical field and as doctors, right? And then they use that data and compare it to Black people. Well, those people were targeted by the government. They went around the world and targeted the best and brightest minds who were interested in pursuing fields that could benefit this country. But when you look at just Americans, when we go apples to apples, you realize, okay, we got to take this bestiality stuff out of here because we're not getting enough people that are qualified. So if we pull the bestiality stuff out of there, we might get more qualified candidates. And sure, there would be people that will push back and say, well, they were refining it and the bestiality requirement was if it happened when you were under 18 and, you know, whatever else goes with it. But I still put to you, we don't have enough exceptional Americans to meet the standard that we have. These weren't unfair. This is very sensible stuff. It doesn't matter if you were compelled to do anything with an animal or you just did it of your own free will under the age of 18. Either way, that's going to leave some mental scarring. That's going to leave some residual effects. Are those the people you want working in your government? Well, it turns out those are all the people that we can have working in our government because we don't have enough exceptional Americans to do it. And so we needed to have a more diverse group of Americans that applied. And we needed it to be equitable to include them. How about that? Them apples don't taste good, do they?
11: Most people know about Restaurant Week, but not everyone knows there's a Black Restaurant Week born in Houston, Texas in 2016 and is now spreading to cities across the country. It's more than just menus. It's a movement.
12: And so we really want to create something that was more all-inclusive to the creative things we were seeing happening in the food scene.
11: That's one of the three founders, Fallon Farrell.
12: As we've grown through the years, we've literally watched businesses start off as like a pop-up food tent and now having like two or three locations.
11: From soul food kitchens to hidden gem caterers, Black Restaurant Week shines a light where it's long been missing. It's helped generate tens of millions of dollars for Black-owned businesses, keeping legacies alive and creating new ones. And it's part of Black history still being written every time a diner takes that first bite. I'm Esther Dillard for the Black Information Network.
13: 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I'm Charlamagne Tha God, host of the world's most dangerous morning show, The Breakfast Club, and my history lives here.
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2: Locking in with us here on the QR code. I go by the name Ramses Ja. Q Ward is the man on the other microphone. Today we are joined by BIN news anchors Mike Stevens and Vanessa Tyler. And right now it is time for Q's Corner, our weekly segment where Q Ward discusses a final headline story and gets feedback from our BIN news team. Q, the floor is yours.
3: Are Black voters ready for political change? And what is necessary to get us to show up to the polls? That is a very, very interesting question to ask us. And it's a question I think that all of us have heard our entire life, not just since we've been of age to vote, but as long as we've been paying attention. Is Black America ready? And are Black voters going to show up? What is it going to take to get our people to the polls? If I may, I want to reframe that question, because I think it's always asked backward. Black America has been ready for political change every election of my life, at least. In 2008, we ran to the polls. I know, because I was first and put the first Black president in the White House. In 2012, we ran right back. In 2018, we saved the House. In 2020, we saved the whole democracy from a coup attempt. In 2022, we saved the Senate. And in 2024, we showed up in states where the party told us to, and we did the work. The question has never been if we're ready. We've been ready. We are the most reliable voting bloc the Democratic Party has ever had. The question that nobody in the party wants to ask out loud is what the party has offered us in exchange. Now, Ramses and I hear that question a lot, and it's a nuanced conversation that's often brought up at the wrong time. Like, you know, when there's only two choices and one of them is Donald Trump, that's not the time to try to figure out what's in this for us. That's the time to just make the right decision. But let's try to actually answer that question on the record. Not the Voting Rights Act, because that's gone. Not police reform, because that's also gone. Not a serious response to the Supreme Court gutting the ballot in April, or Trump's mail-in voting executive order last week. Not one single durable policy win that materially changed the conditions that Black families who continue to put these Democrats in office have to live in. What we get instead is a House minority leader named Hakeem Jeffries, who spent last month in a private room in Manhattan looking for common ground with Jared Kushner. That is where the party is now, in a room with Kushner, 2 months before midterms, asking us to show up one more time. So when I see this question, what will it take to get our people to the polls this November? My honest answer is this. It's going to take a different pitch than the one we've been sold for the last 20 years. It is not going to be enough to say vote to save democracy. We've done that before. And when given the opportunity, no wholesale changes were made to the infrastructure that would allow someone like Donald Trump, after an insurrection, to be elected again. The people we saved it for have not saved anything for us. We do not need to be manipulated or marketed to. Just be honest. Some advice. Am I going to make it right now? An honest pitch. Because nobody in leadership will if we don't show up. You should vote in November, not because the Democratic Party earned it. It absolutely has not. You should vote because the alternative is Laura Loomer sitting in Mar-a-Lago telling the president what to say about Black women. You should vote because the alternative is a cabinet full of Cash Patels and Kristi Noems staffing the federal police with loyalists. You should vote because Elon Musk is out there trying to overturn Derek Chauvin's murder conviction and rewrite who counts on the victim list in this country. You should vote because if we sit out, they take the House, they take the Senate, and the next 2 years,

0: /history. I'm Layla Ali, and my history lives here.
1: I'm Bill Black with another Bet You Didn't Know music fact. How many times have you seen the Temptations movie and said this line?
2: They coming to see me.
3: They coming to see the Temptations.
2: Ain't nobody coming to see you, Otis.
1: Maybe there was one somebody. You ever heard Patti LaBelle talk about the time she was engaged?

0: folks that are, you know, just joining, you know, this movement. We didn't create this show to get out there and argue with people. We didn't create this show to get clicks or headlines. We created this show because we believed there was a better caliber of ally that existed in the spaces that we frequented. And they lacked information and instruction in terms of how to reach their full potential in that regard. And so we have a very specific aim with this program, and it's not to argue, but sometimes it's necessary to just kind of get some insight into the other side. So I appreciate today's Q&A with you, Q Ward.
1: From inside the Beltway.
2: Trump told the crowd his administration will prevent Iran from obtaining a nuclear weapon and repeated his claim that the conflict will end soon after the election.
3: To your backyard. Chicago residents affected by severe storm damage in 2023 and 2024 can now apply for up to $15,000 in assistance.
1: Whatever happens next.
4: Officials in the Trump administration are claiming UC Berkeley's law school favors black applicants over white and Asian ones.
3: You'll hear about it on the Black Information Network.
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5: Snoop Dogg is set to host the 2026 MTV Video Music Awards. CBS and MTV made the announcement Thursday. Snoop has been nominated for 13 VMAs throughout his career, taking home 3 wins. The announcement comes just one day after producers revealed Nirvana will receive this year's Video Vanguard Award. The 2026 VMAs are set for September 27th at the Peacock Theater in Los Angeles, California. Elsewhere in entertainment news, Migos fans may have something to look forward to. Quavo has confirmed that he and Offset are reuniting as Migos for one more album. During a recent radio interview, Quavo said, "We coming back. We're going to do it one more time for the people." The group, which includes Quavo, Offset, and The Late Takeoff, released 4 studio albums and more than 20 mixtapes and EPs following their 2011 debut. Quavo says they plan to do it right, including a tour. The reunion comes 3 years after Culture 3, the group's final album, and nearly 4 years after Takeoff was killed in Houston. With the latest in entertainment news, I'm Morgan Wood on the Black Information Network, your home for Black News First.
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12: I like to think of the Obama Presidential Center as a tribute to what happens when ordinary people come together to do extraordinary things. We'll tell the story of the volunteers who powered our campaign toward history, and the 8 years of progress, setback, and hope that followed. You'll be able to walk through a full-scale replica of the Oval Office, relive the moments that defined my presidency, experience the impact of our history-making First Lady, and check out a few of her dresses, too. At the center of it all, a public plaza will welcome visitors for live performances and community festivals, and on the roof, a garden. That's the Obama Presidential Center. It's happening here in Chicago on the South Side. Because you never know where something that starts on the South Side might lead.
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17: In a Fox News interview, Trump said Iran's military has been largely destroyed, though new reports indicate the country is producing ballistic missiles again. The NAACP Nashville, Tennessee chapter and Stand Up Nashville hosted a town hall on the impact of data centers. The discussion focused on energy and water use, environmental concerns, and community accountability as Nashville considers future development. And rapper Quavo says he and Offset are reuniting as Migos for one more album and tour. Quavo announced the plans during a radio interview, saying they want to do it right for fans. The project would be the group's first album since Culture 3 and follows years of tension between Quavo and Offset, as well as the 2022 death of Takeoff. Get BIN News now on demand 24/7 on the iHeartRadio app.
0: 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Welcome back to the QR Code, where we share perspective, seek understanding, and shape outcomes. The man you are about to hear from is the Q in the QR Code. He goes by the name of Q Ward.
18: And the man that you just heard from is the R in the QR Code. He goes by the name Ramses Ja.
0: Indeed, that's me. Stay tuned. Later on for Q's Clapback, Q Ward looks at the latest trend in rap music and discusses whether artists are truly interested in creating songs focused on faith and religion, or whether they're following this trend to sell their music to the masses. Lonnie Bush is stepping down as head of the Smithsonian. We'll talk about some of the reasons behind his decision. Today, we are joined by BIN News anchors Esther Dillard and Doug Davis to discuss this week's major stories. But before we get back to the heavy stuff, let's take a quick look at a few other stories from around the country that made headlines on the BIN this week. First up, Mayor Karen Bass's reelection campaign is returning donations from the leaders of an anti-gang nonprofit. The decision follows the Los Angeles Times inquiry. The $9,700 in contributions came from entrepreneur Danny Bakewell and other leaders of a nonprofit group that received millions of dollars in gang prevention contracts from the mayor's office. LA's ethics law restricts certain types of campaign fundraising by businesses and nonprofits once they bid on a city contract. Almost two-thirds of the money came from Bakewell, board chair, and the nonprofit Los Angeles Brotherhood Crusade Black United Fund. The rest came from his family members. Powerful women in the U.S. are paying tribute to the late Gloria Steinem. The feminist icon died last week at age 92, and famous women have been paying their respects on social media, including former Secretary of State Hillary Clinton, who called Steinem one of the great architects of the entire structure of women's equality. Actress Jane Fonda and Steinem helped women to find the courage to stand up for ourselves. Oprah Winfrey credited Steinem with challenging a culture that often told us who we could be, what we could do, and how much space we were allowed to take up, and then spent her life making that space wider for all of us. The NAACP is launching a probe into a federal plan to monitor polling places in the midterm elections. The civil rights group says the Department of Justice plans to deploy over 1,000 personnel to polling places across the U.S. this November to monitor for alleged voter fraud. The organization says it filed a Freedom of Information Act request with the Department of Civil Rights Division for a list of all the jurisdictions where the department plans to send monitors, training materials for monitors, qualifications needed to serve as an election monitor, and information on the department's plans to adhere to state laws restricting monitors. Jamaica is asking Britain to address its legal responsibility for slavery as the country pursues an estimated $10 billion in reparations. On Monday, September 7th, Jamaican Culture Minister Olivia Grange filed a petition asking King Charles III to refer questions about slavery in Jamaica to the Judicial Committee of the Privy Council. The questions include whether enslaving Africans was a lawful order under English law, whether slavery violated international law, and whether Britain has a legal obligation to provide a remedy, according to Al Jazeera. The position does not seek an immediate $10 billion payment. Grange said Jamaica wants the legal questions answered before determining its next step. The reparations estimate comes as Jamaica continues to address the effects of more than 300 years of British colonial rule. In case you missed it, a Harlem museum that celebrates Black culture is getting one sizable gift from one of the biggest stars around. Beyoncé has given a $2 million gift to the Studio Museum of Harlem. The singer says she's always loved how the museum has introduced her to up-and-coming Black artists, and she's thrilled to make the donation to help the museum and the artists. For more stories of interest to the Black community, be sure to visit BINnews.com and follow the Black Information Network and the QR code on all social media platforms.
19: This is Wesson Tishome with another essential Black film. What started as a suggestion from Maya Angelou to the government of Ghana ended with an Independence Day concert on March 6, 1971. Featuring Wilson Pickett, Ike and Tina Turner, Les McCann and Eddie Harris, the Staple Singers, Santana featuring Willie Bobo, Roberta Flack, and the voices of East Harlem, the movie Soul to Soul not only captures performances from these iconic artists, their personal journey connecting to their roots, ancestral homeland, and history.
20: People get offended by talking about going back home and all that, but in a way, I really feel a deeper inside. They just
19: won't. Transformational for many of the artists whose only understanding of Africa came from Hollywood tropes, but also for the country of Ghana that would experience Western music firsthand for the first time.
21: You can hear the moans and groans coming from here. Their spirits are still here.
19: Soul to Soul captures artist and audience united by a history of oppression and the music used to overcome it, making it another essential Black film. I'm Wesson Tishome for the Black Information Network.
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0: Here at the QR Code, you are joined by a Q Ward. That is the man on the other microphone. I go by the name Ramses Ja. Today, we have Vanessa Tyler and Mike Stevens here with us from the BIN discussing this week's major stories. Next up, let's talk about FBI Director Kash Patel, who recently made headlines after it was revealed that some interesting restrictions for employment with this government agency were being lifted and causing the standards to be lowered for future FBI job applicants. Vanessa, let's hear more about this story from you. Give us the background details on the restrictions for employment at the FBI that have been lifted. And then, of course, Mike and Q will come to you to get your thoughts next.
22: Well, guys, the very administration who eliminated the programs they thought gave undeserving Black people jobs. Ooh. Now reports are standards are being lowered to get people to join the FBI.
0: Wow.
22: Someone, say, who steals or admits a past of hiring sex workers, that used to be deal breakers on background checks. Not anymore. Kash Patel revising standards. CBS News is reporting Kash Patel has revised his hiring over what they will allow now under an administration full of people critics say are way, way underqualified for their jobs. So what will that do with the quality of new recruits? Which, of course, is the big complaint about ICE agents, how they're underqualified, and we see how that's turning out. So, you know, again, it's more incompetence, more racism, and it's more of the same with this administration.
0: Mike.
23: Yeah, putting this in sort of a broader perspective, since 2000, since 2020, I don't have the hard numbers, but a lot of people who were officers in law enforcement have left the profession. whether it's because of the criticism over, you know, the death of George Floyd, or because they are now being looked at more closely and they're not able to get away with some of the things that they used to, for whatever reason, they've left. And people are not lining up, at least the right people, not lining up to replace them. So even local law enforcement is down in many places, and they've changed their standards too. It used to be that there were certain, like using marijuana or tattoos or various things would make you not eligible. But they've changed that too, because they need people to work in law enforcement. So this is just kind of the latest thing. And, you know, the Trump administration, Kash Patel, has all talked about supporting law enforcement. I'm not sure exactly how this fits in with that. But as Vanessa said, I think the standards being lowered is going to impact how we're policed. You know, we don't want police officers who hate our communities. We want them, those that respect us. And I think if they're just trying to get anybody in there in these important law enforcement positions, they're going to get what they get.
0: Quentin.
2: You know, the bestiality, the sex trafficking, the prostitution, those are the words that'll get everybody's attention. Those are the headlines that people will click on. But there's so much more to the story than that. Kash Patel dropped the bachelor's degree requirement, cut the Quantico training from 18 weeks, I think, to 8, reduced the prior law enforcement experience from 2 years to 1, and installed, I think his name is Dan Bogino, as his deputy, despite a failed background check. He failed the background check, even with, I guess, these standards. So if you put all that together, you are not looking at a talent shortage response. You are looking for a systemic rebuild of a federal police force around loyalty instead of competence. So the scandal is not who is now eligible. The scandal is why. Why would they restructure this way? And the answer, in my opinion, is that they need a bureau who answers to them. Someone who would answer to Kash Patel would have to be less experienced, would have to be less qualified, and who will be loyal to him and to this president who appointed him. So they don't want the norms that used to make the FBI, at least sometimes, uncomfortable for a sitting president. That's what all these changes add up to. When they get around to using this agency against Americans, this will be the reason why. The FBI used to protect the American people. So remember that this machine is built this way on purpose.
0: That is an exceptionally insightful take. And I hope to add to it by circling back to what Vanessa said initially. These people, not that they will, but they have to come to terms. They should come to terms with one of two things that cannot both be true. One is that they were not justified in their attacks on diversity, equity, and inclusion, because the same attacks, the justification for the attacks on diversity, equity, and inclusion that they had would fly in the face of this, the easing of restrictions for the FBI, not private industry, not education, the actual FBI, the actual United States of America Federal Bureau of Investigation, the spies, the intelligence. Okay. So for them to ease any restrictions there, they would have to incorporate the same logic behind diversity, equity, and inclusion. So I challenge them to do that. And if they cannot do that, or they will try to find some whatever, then I put to them that they need to reflect on their idea of American exceptionalism. If indeed there are enough Americans who are exceptional to do the job at the Federal Bureau of Investigation, there's no need to lower the standards. If there are not enough exceptional Americans to do it, then perhaps America is not as exceptional as you may have thought.

0: And again, that brings into view their idea of who is intelligent, who is capable, who is whatever. So again, Q, your point is well made. They may not even want this. They may want loyalists. And I would agree with that. That makes more sense than any of the rest of this. But now we're looking at brain power. Okay. So Americans are not the only people who are born smart. Smart indeed. We recruit smart people from around the world because we have so many institutions. We used to have institutions that were able to operate independent of the federal government and the government's influence. And we use those institutions to attract the brightest minds from around the world in hopes that they would ultimately stay here and help our industries and our economy, right? And so we would specifically target people who are going into industries. Why do you think there's an overrepresentation of Asian people and East Indian people in the medical field as doctors, right? And then they use that data and compare it to black people. Well, those people were targeted by the government. They went around the world and targeted the best and brightest minds who were interested in pursuing fields that could benefit this country. But when you look at just Americans, when we go apples to apples, you realize, okay, we got to take this bestiality stuff out of here because we're not getting enough people that are qualified. So if we pull the bestiality stuff out of there, we might get more qualified candidates. And sure, there would be people that will push back and say, well, they were refining it and the bestiality requirement was if it happened when you were under 18 and, you know, whatever else goes with it. But I still put to you, we don't have enough exceptional Americans to meet the standard that we have. These weren't unfair. This is very sensible stuff. It doesn't matter if you were compelled to do anything with an animal or you just did it of your own free will under the age of 18. Either way, that's going to leave some mental scarring. That's going to leave some residual effects. Are those the people you want working in your government? Well, it turns out those are all the people that we can have working in our government because we don't have enough exceptional Americans to do it. And so we needed to have a more diverse group of Americans that applied. And we needed it to be equitable to include them. How about that? Them apples don't taste good, do they?
1: 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I'm Morgan Wood. 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
4: And so we really want to create something that was more all-inclusive to the creative things we were seeing happening in the food scene.
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4: As we've grown through the years, we've literally watched businesses start off as like a pop-up food tent and now having like two or three locations.
3: 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And it's part of Black history still being written every time a diner takes that first bite. I'm Esther Dillard for the Black Information Network.
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0: of gas has climbed to $4.15, the highest price ever recorded for this point in the summer travel season.
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3: And with us here on the QR code, I go by the name Ramses Ja. Q Ward is the man on the other microphone. Today we are joined by BIN news anchors Mike Stevens and Vanessa Tyler. And right now it is time for Q's Corner, our weekly segment where Q Ward discusses a final headline story and gets feedback from our BIN news team. Q, the floor is yours.
4: Are black voters ready for political change? And what is necessary to get us to show up to the polls? That is a very, very interesting question to ask us. And it's a question I think that all of us have heard our entire life, not just since we've been of age to vote, but as long as we've been paying attention. Is Black America ready? And are Black voters going to show up? What is it going to take to get our people to the polls? If I may, I want to reframe that question, because I think it's always asked backward. Black America has been ready for political change every election of my life, at least. In 2008, we ran to the polls. I know, because I was first and put the first black president in the White House. In 2012, we ran right back. In 2018, we saved the House. In 2020, we saved the whole democracy from a coup attempt. In 2022, we saved the Senate. And in 2024, we showed up in states where the party told us to, and we did the work. The question has never been if we're ready. We've been ready. We are the most reliable voting bloc the Democratic Party has ever had. The question that nobody in the party wants to ask out loud is what the party has offered us in exchange. Now, Ramses and I hear that question a lot, and it's a nuanced conversation that's often brought up at the wrong time. Like, you know, when there's only two choices and one of them is Donald Trump, that's not the time to try to figure out what's in this for us. That's the time to just make the right decision. But let's try to actually answer that question on the record. Not the Voting Rights Act, because that's gone. Not police reform, because that's also gone. Not a serious response to the Supreme Court gutting the ballot in April, or Trump's mail-in voting executive order last week. Not one single durable policy win that materially changed the conditions that black families who continue to put these Democrats in office have to live in. What we get instead is a House minority leader named Hakeem Jeffries, who spent last month an

0: already earned it. It absolutely has not. You should vote because the alternative is Laura Loomer sitting in Mar-a-Lago telling the president what to say about black women. You should vote because the alternative is a cabinet full of Cash Patels and Kristi Noems staffing the federal police with loyalists. You should vote because Elon Musk is out there trying to overturn Derek Chauvin's murder conviction and rewrite who counts on the victim list in this country. You should vote because if we sit out, they take the House, they take the Senate, and the next 2 years look like the last 2 months, only worse. Do not vote to save the party. Vote to hold our ground. Do the other work at the same time. The older answer should have talked about this and should have been talking about this for weeks. Community scale, state scale, culture scale, local election officials, county clerks, school boards, sheriffs, mutual protection networks, independent media. The infrastructure that survives whichever way November goes. That is the work that Fannie Lou did. That is the work that Ella Baker did. That is the work that Bayard Rustin did. Those people did not wait for the Democratic Party to become worthy of them before they did the work. They did the work anyway. And the work is what made the party choose the side it chose in 1965, however briefly. So my answer to this question is yes, Black America is ready. Black America has always been ready. What will it take to get us to the polls in November is not a better slogan from the DNC. It is our own reason to be there. That reason is not the Democratic Party. That reason is the community we protect by showing up, because the machine on either side is aimed at that community. And the vote is one of the tools we still have to at least slow the machine down. Show up in November, do the work between now and then keep doing the work after November, regardless of who's win. That's the pitch. That's the honest pitch. That's all I got. Rams?
1: I'll take it. I love it. My heart is just too mighty to just give up. I'm not made that way. So when it's the toughest, I fight the hardest. And I like to think that my people are built the same way as me. So bring on the midterms. Bring on the next election cycle. I'm ready to get busy. I hope you are too.
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4: Here's what's trending this hour. A New Jersey widow whose husband died when the Twin Towers fell during the 9/11 attacks is calling for accountability. A new survey shows nearly half of all voters would prefer Democrats take control of the House in November's midterm elections. A Quinnipiac University poll found 49% saying they supported Democrats and 38% in favor of the GOP keeping their majority. And the CDC says the cyclosporiasis outbreak is over. I'm Amber Payton, and that's what's trending.
3: 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Covering the latest news, sports, and events at our historically black colleges and universities. Here's Morgan Wood.
5: Virginia State University's Trojan Explosion Marching Band is making history. The HBCU's band has grown to more than 200 members for the 2026 season, making it the largest marching band in school history and the largest in the CIAA. The growth comes as the Trojan Explosion continues to build a national reputation. The band has performed at the White House, appeared on NBC's Today Show, and finished as the Division II runner-up in the Red Lobster Band of the Year competition in 2023 and 2024. The Trojan Explosion is also ranked number one in the HBCU Division II Band Media Poll. And the band's 200-plus members are hitting the road this fall with performances scheduled across six states. Meanwhile, Georgia HBCU Savannah State University is preparing to host the 2026 Big HBCU Battle of the Bands, bringing some of the country's top HBCU marching bands to Savannah for a showcase of music, culture, and competition. With the latest in HBCU news, I'm Morgan Wood on the Black Information Network.
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2: Snoop Dogg is set to host the 2026 MTV Video Music Awards. CBS and MTV made the announcement Thursday. Snoop has been nominated for 13 VMAs throughout his career, taking home 3 wins. The announcement comes just one day after producers revealed Nirvana will receive this year's Video Vanguard Award. The 2026 VMAs are set for September 27th at the Peacock Theater in Los Angeles, California. Elsewhere in entertainment news, Migos fans may have something to look forward to. Quavo has confirmed that he and Offset are reuniting as Migos for one more album. During a recent radio interview, Quavo said, "We coming back. We're going to do it one more time for the people." The group, which includes Quavo, Offset, and the late Takeoff, released 4 studio albums and more than 20 mixtapes and EPs following their 2011 debut. Quavo says they plan to do it right, including a tour. The reunion comes 3 years after Culture 3, the group's final album, and nearly 4 years after Takeoff was killed in Houston. With the latest in entertainment news, I'm Morgan Wood on the Black Information Network. Your home for Black news first.
3: Born on July 14th, 1934 in Dallas, Texas, Lee Elder was one of 10 children. He would overcome the loss of both his parents at the age of 9 to break the golf color barrier and compete in the Masters. Elder started as a caddy, but 7 years after the PGA integrated in 1961, he earned his tour card and placed 40th on the money list his rookie year. With a win in 1974, he gained entry to the Masters. And while African Americans had previously qualified, Elder would be the first to play due to Augusta National's refusal to invite non-whites, including Charlie Sifford, a 2-time tour winner. Lee Elder was also the first Black man on the United States Ryder Cup team, helping secure the win over Europe in 1979. He would set up a scholarship fund, speak out against apartheid, and protest clubs that were still excluding Black golfers in 1990, passing on Sunday, November 28, 2021, at the age of 87. Lee Elder's contributions to golf and the Black community are monumental, and that's a fact. I'm Christy James on the Black Information Network.
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5: For 24/7 news, the Black Information Network. Here's what's happening right now. Chicago health officials want people who were in Union Station on August 27th to watch out for symptoms of the measles. This after discovering someone had the disease and spent over several hours in the train station. Here's Dr. Robert Citrenberg with Advocate Health. He says the very contagious fever-causing disease requires quarantine for up to 21 days.
6: While it can be a mild illness, in some people, it can also cause very severe illness and death in others.
5: Family members are demanding answers from Chicago first responders after they say they called the search off too early for a woman who went into the Little Calumet River Tuesday. Kamari Burnett says he and 2 others had to jump into the river and find

0: / history. I'm Layla Ali, and my history lives here.
1: I'm Bill Black with another Bet You Didn't Know music fact. 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
1: Maybe there was one somebody. You ever heard Patti LaBelle talk about the time she was engaged to

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1: DaBaby is responding to backlash over the prices of his new Chicken and Waffles restaurant. The rapper celebrated the grand opening of No Knife Chicken and Waffles in Charlotte, North Carolina on Sunday. But the menu prices quickly sparked debate online, with waffle meals ranging from $15 to $45. During an appearance on Positively Charlotte, DaBaby addressed the critics, saying they should have gone to Waffle House, adding, "Waffle House has something for you." DaBaby says customers at No Knife can expect an elevated dining experience. Elsewhere in entertainment, Jill Scott is officially being inducted into the R&B Hall of Fame.

0: Grammy-winning singer was honored during Billboard's 2026 R&B and hip-hop Power Players event, recognizing her impact on the genre and her decades-long career. Miss Jilly from Philly broke onto the scene with her 2000 debut album, Who Is Jill Scott? Recently returned with her first album in more than a decade, To Whom This May Concern. The induction adds another major honor to a career that has made Scott one of R&B's most celebrated voices. With the latest in entertainment news, I'm Morgan Wood on the Black Information Network. Your home for Black News First.
1: I'm Bill Black with another Bet You Didn't Know Music Fact. So I just got through reading Mariah Carey's book, The Meaning of Mariah Carey. And in it, she talks about her and Derek Jeter had a brief fling from 97 to 1998 towards the end of her marriage to Tommy Mottola. She also revealed that Derek was the inspiration for this song.

0: mission.
1: If my mission is good and you don't bring no children, that's an insult to me. The children have to be there.
0: Family and friends will hold a celebration of life this weekend at the Mahalia Jackson Theater. Meanwhile, Georgia officials confirmed that there are two more measles cases stemming from a Metro Atlanta daycare outbreak. The new cases bring the total to 10, according to the Georgia Department of Public Health. Atlanta News First reports the details released are the children were either unvaccinated or not fully vaccinated, but the exact location of the daycare is not being disclosed. Well, it looks like the cyclosporiasis outbreak has come to an end. The CDC announced that the largest ever outbreak of the foodborne illness sickened nearly 20,000 people overall. Health officials linked it to shredded iceberg lettuce supplied by Taylor Farms in Mexico. It fueled the worst cyclosporiasis season in U.S. history and included two deaths. And former VP Kamala Harris is throwing her support behind two big Georgia races in the November election. The black politician is headed to Fulton County for a Democratic dinner on October 3rd in a last-minute push of support for the re-election of Senator John Ossoff as he seeks to hold off Republican Mike Collins. The AJC reports Harris has also supported black Democrat Keisha Lance Bottoms for fundraising as she tries to win the race for governor. I'm Esther Dillard on your home for Black News First, the Black Information Network.
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10: DaBaby is responding to backlash over the prices of his new Chicken and Waffles restaurant. The rapper celebrated the grand opening of No Knife Chicken and Waffles in Charlotte, North Carolina on Sunday. But the menu prices quickly sparked debate online, with waffle meals ranging from $15 to $45. During an appearance on Positively Charlotte, DaBaby addressed the critics, saying they should have gone to Waffle House, adding, "Waffle House has something for you." DaBaby says customers at No Knife can expect an elevated dining experience. Elsewhere in entertainment, Jill Scott is officially being inducted into the R&B Hall of Fame. The Grammy-winning singer was honored during Billboard's 2026 R&B and Hip Hop Power Players event, recognizing her impact on the genre and her decades-long career. Miss Jilly from Philly broke onto the scene with her 2000 debut album, Who Is Jill Scott? Recently returned with her first album in more than a decade, To Whom This May Concern. The induction adds another major honor to a career that has made Scott one of R&B's most celebrated voices. With the latest in entertainment news, I'm Morgan Wood on the Black Information Network. Your home for Black News First.
11: I'm Weston Tishome with another essential Black film. The semi-autobiographical tale of an up-and-coming musician comes to life in 1984's Purple Rain, starring music icon Prince as the struggling bandleader in search of success in the vibrant Minneapolis music scene. Purple Rain showcases the multi-talented Prince, who not only battles rival musician Morris Day for the affections of girl group leader Apollonia.
12: Well, for starters, you have to purify yourself in the waters of Lake Minnetonka.
11: But also struggles with inner demons. The film's cast includes Clarence Williams III, Billy Sparks, and Jerome Benton, and features performances by Prince and the Revolution, Morris Day and the Time, and Apollonia 6. With only a $7 million budget, Purple Rain went on to gross over $75 million worldwide. The film also won an Academy Award for Best Original Song Score and was added to the National Film Registry by the

0: Of the foodborne illness sickened nearly 20,000 people overall. Health officials linked it to shredded iceberg lettuce supplied by Taylor Farms in Mexico. It fueled the worst cyclosporiasis season in U.S. history and included two deaths. And former VP Kamala Harris is throwing her support behind two big Georgia races in the November election. The black politician is headed to Fulton County for a Democratic dinner on October 3rd. In a last-minute push of support for the re-election of Senator John Ossoff, as he seeks to hold off Republican Mike Collins. The AJC reports Harris has also supported Black Democrat Keisha Lance Bottoms for fundraising as she tries to win the race for governor. I'm Esther Dillard on your home for Black News First, the Black Information Network.
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4: Coming into the 1988 Olympic Games in Seoul, South Korea, the United States had compiled an astonishing 71-1 record in men's basketball. Basketball was our game, and in no other venue was that so apparent as in the Olympics. But that year was different. While the rest of the world, who had been learning the game from the Americans, were sending their best players, the American team, made up of all college players, struggled to an embarrassing bronze medal finish. That was the last time we sent our boys. Now it was time to send our men.
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7: Snoop Dogg is set to host the 2026 MTV Video Music Awards. CBS and MTV made the announcement Thursday. Snoop has been nominated for 13 VMAs throughout his career, taking home 3 wins. The announcement comes just one day after producers revealed Nirvana will receive this year's Video Vanguard Award. The 2026 VMAs are set for September 27th at the Peacock Theater in Los Angeles, California. Elsewhere in entertainment news, Migos fans may have something to look forward to. Quavo has confirmed that he and Offset are reuniting as Migos for one more album. During a recent radio interview, Quavo said, "We coming back. We're going to do it one more time for the people." The group, which includes Quavo, Offset, and The Late Takeoff, released 4 studio albums and more than 20 mixtapes and EPs following their 2011 debut. Quavo says they plan to do it right, including a tour. The reunion comes 3 years after Culture 3, the group's final album, and nearly 4 years after Takeoff was killed in Houston. With the latest in entertainment news, I'm Morgan Wood on the Black Information Network. Your home for Black News First.
8: On August 7th, 1948, Alice Coachman made history as the first Black woman to win an Olympic gold medal. Her victory in the high jump at the London Olympic Summer Games cemented her legacy as a trailblazer in sports and beyond. Coachman was born in Albany, Georgia in 1923 and grew up in the segregated South, where opportunities for Black athletes, particularly women, were scarce. Despite these challenges, her determination was undeniable. She trained barefoot on dirt roads with homemade equipment, proving that passion can overcome the biggest obstacles. At the 1948 Olympics, Coachman's high jump cleared the bar at 5'6" 1/8", and she became the first Black woman to win a gold medal. Beyond the track, Coachman became a role model and advocate for young athletes, encouraging them to pursue their dreams, regardless of any barriers along the way. As we celebrate all of our country's gold medal winners, let's also take a moment to remember Alice Coachman, the first Black woman to win an Olympic gold medal. This is Bree Wood for the Black Information Network.
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12: Home for 24/7 news, the Black Information Network. Here's what's happening right now. Chicago health officials want people who were in Union Station on August 27th to watch out for symptoms of the measles. This after discovering someone had the disease and spent over several hours in the train station. Here's Dr.

So when brother number one was putting together his fourth album, he was accepting submissions of songs. Enter brother number two. Brother number two submits a song for brother number one's album, but brother number one says, uh-uh, that's trash. So brother

0: 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I'm Morgan Wood, and my history lives here.
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2: 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It's more than just menus. It's a movement.
3: And so we really want to create something that was more all-inclusive to the creative things we were seeing happening in the food scene.
2: That's one of the three founders, Fallon Farrell.
3: As we've grown through the years, we've literally watched businesses start off as like a pop-up food tent and now having like two or three locations.
2: From soul food kitchens to hidden gem caterers, Black Restaurant Week shines a light where it's long been missing. It's helped generate tens of millions of dollars for Black-owned businesses, keeping legacies alive and creating new ones. And it's part of Black history still being written every time a diner takes that first bite. I'm Esther Dillard for the Black Information Network.
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2: DaBaby is responding to backlash over the prices of his new Chicken and Waffles restaurant. The rapper celebrated the grand opening of No Knife Chicken and Waffles in Charlotte, North Carolina on Sunday. But the menu prices quickly sparked debate online, with waffle meals ranging from $15 to $45. During an appearance on Positively Charlotte, DaBaby addressed the critics, saying they should have gone to Waffle House, adding, "Waffle House has something for you." DaBaby says customers at No Knife can expect an elevated dining experience. Elsewhere in entertainment, Jill Scott is officially being inducted into the R&B Hall of Fame. The Grammy-winning singer was honored during Billboard's 2026 R&B and hip-hop Power Players event, recognizing her impact on the genre and her decades-long career. Miss Jilly from Philly broke onto the scene with her 2000 debut album, Who Is Jill Scott? Recently returned with her first album in more than a decade, To Whom This May Concern. The induction adds another major honor to a career that has made Scott one of R&B's most celebrated voices. With the latest in entertainment news, I'm Morgan Wood on the Black Information Network, your home for Black News First.
3: I'm Shay Diddy on the Black Information Network. In 2019, the St. John Will.i.am Coltrane African Orthodox Church observed its 50th anniversary. Based in San Francisco, the church uses John Coltrane's music as a source for religious discovery. Instead of singing traditional hymns, worshipers chant Coltrane's A Love Supreme, and there are monthly meditations where people commune with Coltrane's music. In 1965, Branzo King and his wife, Marina King, saw Coltrane live at San Francisco Jazz Club. The couple had a religious experience. They called it a sound baptism. In the years leading up to his death in 1967 at the age of 40, Coltrane's music had grown increasingly spiritual. He said that he wanted to be a saint, and in him, Branzo, who had wanted to be a preacher, had found his God. Instead of a mural of Jesus in the sanctuary, there is one of patron saint John Coltrane. And that's a fact. I'm Shay Diddy on the Black Information Network.
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5: Mia Swick on your home for 24/7 news, the Black Information Network. Here's what's happening right now. Chicago health officials want people who were in Union Station on August 27th to watch out for symptoms of the measles. This after discovering someone had the disease and spent over several hours in the train station. Here's Dr. Robert Citrenberg with Advocate Health. He says the very contagious fever-causing disease requires quarantine for up to 21 days.
6: While it can be a mild illness in some people, it can also cause very severe illness and death in others.
5: Family members are demanding answers from Chicago first responders after they say they called the search off too early for a woman who went into the Little Calumet River Tuesday. Kamari Burnett says he and two others had to jump into the river and find the body of his relative, Rafaela Howard, a black woman. They say the crash happened Tuesday, but by Wednesday, emergency responders had given up the search. They also say her body was found right next to the SUV, and they don't understand

0: And you know what? A lot. I mean, maybe not even enough time for me to note each and everything that has been taught. But, you know, I as an artist stand on the shoulder of giants like Ellie Reed, like Jermaine Dupri. If I had not, you know, been intertwined with them in my younger years, I wouldn't understand music the way I did with Puffy, with, you know, Dallas Austin. You know, all of these incredible producers and artists who, you know, I was able to get something from and absorb their excitement, if it was just that moment or if it just was their, you know, contribution. So I'm doing the same as I pass my lessons to other artists.
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3: Snoop Dogg is set to host the 2026 MTV Video Music Awards. CBS and MTV made the announcement Thursday. Snoop has been nominated for 13 VMAs throughout his career, taking home 3 wins. The announcement comes just one day after producers revealed Nirvana will receive this year's Video Vanguard Award. The 2026 VMAs are set for September 27th at the Peacock Theater in Los Angeles, California. Elsewhere in entertainment news, Migos fans may have something to look forward to. Quavo has confirmed that he and Offset are reuniting as Migos for one more album. During a recent radio interview, Quavo said, "We coming back. We're going to do it one more time for the people." The group, which includes Quavo, Offset, and The Late Takeoff, released 4 studio albums and more than 20 mixtapes and EPs following their 2011 debut. Quavo says they plan to do it right, including a tour. The reunion comes 3 years after Culture 3, the group's final album, and nearly 4 years after Takeoff was killed in Houston. With the latest in entertainment news, I'm Morgan Wood on the Black Information Network, your home for Black News First.
4: Born in 1891 and raised in Eatonville, Florida, Zora Neale Hurston is considered by many to be one of the foremost female writers of the 20th century. In 1918, Hurston began attending Howard University, where she co-founded the student paper The Hilltop. A scholarship to Barnard College of Columbia University followed. She studied anthropology, ethnography, and played a major role in the Harlem Renaissance. In the late 1920s, she returned to the South to document the African-Caribbean culture and history. The research would inform her novels, short stories, and plays. Her critically acclaimed literary anthology Mules and Men would be released in 1935. Criticized by contemporaries for her use of dialect and what they saw as a perpetuation of stereotypes, critics would later praise her use of idiomatic speech. The enigmatic Hurston also opposed integration. Largely ignored by the mainstream literary world of her time, Zora Neale Hurston was underpaid, remaining in debt and poverty until her passing in 1960. But her work continues to influence writers around the world. And that's a fact. I'm Wesson Tishome for the Black Information Network.
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6: 24/7 News, the Black Information Network. Here's what's happening right now. Chicago health officials want people who were in Union Station on August 27th to watch out for symptoms of the measles. This after discovering someone had the disease and spent over several hours in the train station. Here's Dr. Robert Citrenberg with Advocate Health. He says the very contagious fever-causing disease requires quarantine for up to 21 days.
7: While it can be a mild illness in some people, it can also cause very severe illness and death in others.
6: Family members are demanding answers from Chicago first responders after they say they called the search off too early for a woman who went into the Little Calumet River Tuesday. Kamari Burnett says he and 2 others had to jump into the river and find the body of his relative, Rafaela Howard, a Black woman. They say the crash happened Tuesday, but by Wednesday, emergency responders had given up the search. They also say her body was found right next to the SUV, and they don't understand how crews could not find her.
8: It shouldn't take us, you know, 3, you know, we don't have the training and nothing like that to go in and rescue someone.
6: Students at Lincoln Way East High School in Frankfort, Illinois, walked out of class this week after they say their concerns over racism were ignored. The protest was to show solidarity for fellow students at Homewood Flossmoor, who were taunted with monkey noises by the Lincoln Way East High School football team. The next day, another racist incident, this one with the school's cross-country program.

0: 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I'm Layla Ali, and my history lives here.
1: I'm Bill Black with another Bet You Didn't Know music fact. 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
2: The Baby is responding to backlash over the prices of his new chicken and waffles restaurant. The rapper celebrated the grand opening of No Knife Chicken and Waffles in Charlotte, North Carolina on Sunday. But the menu prices quickly sparked debate online, with waffle meals ranging from $15 to $45. During an appearance on Positively Charlotte, the Baby addressed the critics, saying they should have gone to Waffle House, adding, "Waffle House has something for you." The Baby says customers at No Knife can expect an elevated dining experience. Elsewhere in entertainment, Jill Scott is officially being inducted into the R&B Hall of Fame. The Grammy-winning singer was honored during Billboard's 2026 R&B and Hip Hop Power Players event, recognizing her impact on the genre and her decades-long career. Miss Jilly from Philly broke onto the scene with her 2000 debut album, Who Is Jill Scott? Recently returned with her first album in more than a decade, To Whom This May Concern. The induction adds another major honor to a career that has made Scott one of R&B's most celebrated voices. With the latest in entertainment news, I'm Morgan Wood on the Black Information Network, your home for Black News First.
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5: Home for 24/7 News, the Black Information Network. Here's what's happening right now. Chicago health officials want people who were in Union Station on August 27th to watch out for symptoms of the measles. This after discovering someone had the disease and spent over several hours in the train station. Here's Dr. Robert Citrenberg with Advocate Health. He says the very contagious fever-causing disease requires quarantine for up to 21 days.
6: While it can be a mild illness in some people, it can also cause very severe illness and death in others.
5: Family members are demanding answers from Chicago first responders after they say they called the search off too early for a woman who went into the Little Calumet River Tuesday. Kamari Burnett says he and two others had to jump into the river and find the body of his relative, Rafaela Howard, a Black woman. They say the crash happened Tuesday, but by Wednesday, emergency responders had given up the search. They also say her body was found right next to the SUV, and they don't understand how crews could not find her.
7: It shouldn't take us, you know, we don't have the training and nothing like that to go in and rescue someone.
5: Students at Lincoln Way East High School in Frankfort, Illinois, walked out of class this week after they say their concerns over racism were ignored. The protest was to show solidarity for fellow students at Homewood Flossmoor, who were taunted with monkey noises by the Lincoln Way East High School football team. The next day, another racist incident, this one with the school's cross-country program. Black students at the school are pushing for changes from school leaders. To Louisiana, where after a 44-year-old Black woman, Benita Robinson's body was found in a garbage bag in a New Orleans bayou. Her family and friends are asking the tough questions. How did she get there? So far, there have been no leads from the New Orleans Police Department, who have called her death unclassified, and no word on a cause of death yet from the coroner. For more on these stories, plus international, national, state, and local news impacting the Black community, listen to the Black Information Network on the

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0: Power Players event, recognizing her impact on the genre and her decades-long career. Miss Jilly from Philly broke onto the scene with her 2000 debut album, Who Is Jill Scott? Recently returned with her first album in more than a decade, To Whom This May Concern. The induction adds another major honor to a career that has made Scott one of R&B's most celebrated voices. With the latest in entertainment news, I'm Morgan Wood on the Black Information Network. 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
2: 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Here's what's happening in your region right now.
3: And it's been 25 years, but for so many people, that morning, it feels like yesterday. And I'm sure like me, so many of you just cannot believe it has been 25 years.
2: On the 25th anniversary of 9/11, Virginia Governor Abigail Spanberger joined families, survivors, and first responders in Arlington to honor those lost in the terrorist attacks.
3: On September 11th, we remember the Americans who died, the people who never came home, those who fought hijackers and sacrificed themselves, those whose days started off like every other day and never came home.
2: The ceremony was held at Arlington County Fire Station 5, home of Truck 105, the first Arlington fire unit to arrive at the Pentagon after American Airlines Flight 77 struck the building. First responders laid a wreath honoring the 184 people killed at the Pentagon while remembering the nearly 3,000 victims nationwide. A political action committee tied to Black Newport News Virginia Mayor Philip Jones is drawing attention as election season ramps up. According to the Virginia Pilot, the Good News PAC has transferred hundreds of thousands of dollars to Jones' re-election campaign and says it plans to get involved in other Newport News races as well. Jones says the PAC's goal is to help veterans and other public servants run for office, while supporters say it can boost civic engagement. The next campaign finance reporting deadline in Virginia is September 15th. Political turmoil in a Maryland city is setting the stage for a special election. According to the Washington Informer, the New Carrollton City Council voted 4-1 to remove Felicia Nemhard as mayor, alleging she violated the city's hiring freeze by reinstating former employees. Nemhard, who in 2020 became the city's first African-American, first Caribbean-American, and first female mayor, denies wrongdoing and says she plans to run in the upcoming special election. There's a new Black-owned business making waves in the Queen City. Former investment banker Taylor Davis is the founder of Trudy, a social dining and travel app that helps users discover restaurants, hotels, and bars recommended by friends and family. According to Q City Metro, the Charlotte-based app has already topped 1,000 downloads since launching last year. Davis says building the company has not been easy, noting that less than 1% of venture capital funding goes to Black female founders. Trudy is currently growing its user base in Charlotte, with customers also using the app in New York, Atlanta, and Chicago. An HBCU Hampton University student is receiving national recognition for her vision for the future of American democracy. According to the Virginia Mercury, Imani Laird was selected as one of 11 national winners in the Democracy Defenders Fund's Future of Democracy Anthology, a project highlighting ideas from young Americans on how to strengthen democratic institutions. Laird, a student filmmaker at Hampton University, earned recognition for her video documentary, Civics Class for a Country in Crisis. In the documentary, Laird, who is Black, argues that democracy works best when citizens understand government, history, and their civic responsibilities. Winners received a $1,000 award, and their work is being featured in a national collection showcasing Gen Z perspectives on the future of democracy. I'm Amber Payton on your home for Black News First, the Black Information Network.
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4: 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I'm Layla Ali, and my history lives here.
5: 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How many times have you seen the Temptations movie and said this line?
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3: Amy Eswick on your home for 24/7 News, the Black Information Network. Here's what's happening right now. Chicago health officials want people who were in Union Station on August 27th to watch out for symptoms of the measles. This after discovering someone had the disease and spent over several hours in the train station. Here's Dr. Robert Citrenberg with Advocate Health. He says the very contagious fever-causing disease requires quarantine for up to 21 days.
4: While it can be a mild illness, in some people, it can also cause very severe illness and death in others.
3: Family members are demanding answers from Chicago first responders after they say they called the search off too early for a woman who went into the Little Calumet River Tuesday. Kamari Burnett says he and two others had to jump into the river and find the body of his relative, Rafaela Howard, a Black woman. They say the crash happened Tuesday, but by Wednesday, emergency responders had given up the search. They also say her body was found right next to the SUV, and they don't understand how crews could not find her.
5: It shouldn't take us, you know, we don't have the training and nothing like that to go in and rescue someone.
3: Students at Lincoln Way East High School in Frankfort, Illinois, walked out of class this week after they say their concerns over racism were ignored. The protest was to show solidarity for fellow students at Homewood Flossmoor, who were taunted with monkey noises by the Lincoln Way East High School football team. The next day, another racist incident, this one with the school's cross-country program. Black students at the school are pushing for changes from school leaders. To Louisiana, where after a 44-year-old Black woman to Louisiana, where after a 44-year-old Black woman, Benita Robinson's body was found in a garbage bag in a New Orleans bayou. Her family and friends are asking the tough questions. How did she get there? So far, there have been no leads from the New Orleans Police Department, who have called her death unclassified, and no word on a cause of death yet from the coroner. For more on these stories, plus international, national, state, and local news impacting the Black community, listen to the Black Information Network on the iHeartRadio app or log on to BINnews.com. 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
6: Now our Washington Roundup. Secretary of State Marco Rubio says he has no plans to run for the White House again. He said in an interview with Columbia news station RCN and translated by NBC News, "I'm not a candidate for anything right now, and I'm 100% focused on my job." That's in line with what a source familiar with the matter told NBC, saying Rubio is not launching a bid to run for office in 2028. President Trump says they will give out $5,000 dividend checks for adults if Republicans retain Congress in the November midterms. In an interview with Fox News, Trump was asked, why doesn't he just give the money to Americans now?
7: The Democrats can't do it because with them it's negative growth. With us it's so positive.
6: Speaking at the Republican National Committee's first midterm convention, he said it would be called the Trump dividend, but didn't explain how the plan would be funded. And that's your Washington Roundup. I'm Mike Moore on your home for 24/7 News, the Black Information Network.
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8: I'm Doug Davis with a story of another Black inventor you should know. George Crumb Speck, born in 1824, was an African-American chef who is credited with creating the beloved potato chip. While working as a cook at a Saratoga Springs restaurant, Crumb developed the crispy snack after a customer repeatedly complained about the French fries being too thick. In frustration, Crumb sliced the potatoes as thin as possible, fried them to perfection, added salt, and served them up to everyone.

0: slogan?
1: Be good or be gone became the theater's motto. Over the years, the Apollo Theater hosted many memorable events in black music history. The Apollo Theater, a place where dreams are born, legends are made, and history is written. For the Black Information Network, I'm Kevin Brown.
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4: Home for 24/7 news, the Black Information Network. Here's what's happening right now. Chicago health officials want people who were in Union Station on August 27th to watch out for symptoms of the measles. This after discovering someone had the disease and spent over several hours in the train station. Here's Dr. Robert Citrenberg with Advocate Health. He says the very contagious fever-causing disease requires quarantine for up to 21 days.
5: While it can be a mild illness, in some people, it can also cause very severe illness and death in others.
4: Family members are demanding answers from Chicago first responders after they say they called the search off too early for a woman who went into the Little Calumet River Tuesday. Kamari Burnett says he and two others had to jump into the river and find the body of his relative, Rafaela Howard, a black woman. They say the crash happened Tuesday, but by Wednesday, emergency responders had given up the search. They also say her body was found right next to the SUV, and they don't understand how crews could not find her.
6: It shouldn't take us, you know, we don't have the training and nothing like that to go in and rescue someone.
4: Students at Lincoln Way East High School in Frankfort, Illinois, walked out of class this week after they say their concerns over racism were ignored. The protest was to show solidarity for fellow students at Homewood Flossmoor, who were taunted with monkey noises by the Lincoln Way East High School football team. The next day, another racist incident, this one with the school's cross-country program. Black students at the school are pushing for changes from school leaders. To Louisiana, where after a 44-year-old black woman, Benita Robinson's body was found in a garbage bag in a New Orleans bayou. Her family and friends are asking the tough questions. How did she get there? So far, there have been no leads from the New Orleans Police Department, who have called her death unclassified, and no word on a cause of death yet from the coroner. For more on these stories, plus international, national, state, and local news impacting the black community, listen to the Black Information Network on the iHeartRadio app or log on to BINnews.com. 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
7: Now our Washington Roundup, Secretary of State Marco Rubio says he has no plans to run for the White House again. He said in an interview with Columbia News Station RCN and translated by NBC News, "I'm not a candidate for anything right now, and I'm 100% focused on my job." That's in line with what a source familiar with the matter told NBC, saying Rubio is not launching a bid to run for office in 2028. President Trump says they will give out $5,000 dividend checks for adults if Republicans retain Congress in the November midterms. In an interview with Fox News, Trump was asked, why doesn't he just give the money to Americans now?
8: The Democrats can't do it because with them it's negative growth. With us, it's so positive.
7: Speaking at the Republican National Committee's first midterm convention, he said it would be called the Trump dividend, but didn't explain how the plan would be funded. And that's your Washington Roundup. I'm Mike Moore on your home for 24/7 News, the Black Information Network.
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9: I'm Uptown Angela on the Black Information Network. In 1895, Mary Fields, also known as Stagecoach Mary, became the first African-American woman to become a U.S. Postal Service Star Route Carrier. She was hired because she was the fastest at hitching a team of six horses. She drove her route with horses and a mule named Moses. Born a slave in 1832 in Tennessee, Mary had a reputation for wearing men's clothes, smoking, drinking, and shooting guns. Before becoming a mail carrier, she worked for 10 years at a convent, but her lifestyle led her to being kicked out of the mission. As a star carrier in Cascade, Montana, her job was to protect the mail on her route from thieves and bandits and to deliver mail. She was the only second woman in the United States and the first African-American woman to serve in that role. When she died in December 1914, she had one of the largest funerals ever in Cascade. And that's a fact. I'm Uptown Angela on the Black Information Network.

0: 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I'm Charlamagne Tha God, host of the world's most dangerous morning show, The Breakfast Club, and my history lives here.
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